worth it to be of service in the end. Well, the blessing and the curses, yeah, I'd do it all again.

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Sorry. I know you've got to, you know, shuffle about and it sucks and, you know, your wife made you come to this gig anyway. 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All right. Are we all happy? Oh, sorry. Come on. Yeah, I'm going to sing quite a happy up-tempo song now. It's called My Aphrodisiac Is You. And I'm going to dedicate it to all of you lovely people who have just stood up. So here we go.

0: From Feature Story News in New Delhi, I'm Neha Punia. Qatar and Pakistan say the first round of talks between Iran and the US to reach a final peace deal have ended with encouraging progress made. The talks taking place in Switzerland over the weekend after last week's initial agreement to halt hostilities for 60 days. Key mediators Qatar and Pakistan are saying that both sides have identified a roadmap towards reaching a final deal. Alistair D'Souza has more on the atmosphere in the run-up to that announcement being made.
1: According to various reports, for example, once again, if you look at Axios having spoken to a U.S. diplomat, that diplomat telling Axios that the nuclear issue did come up and they did discuss it, but really unclear whether it was talked about extensively or was just skimmed over. But then you have the Iranian state media reporting that the focus really here was all about Lebanon, because of course the Iranians have been quite emphatic that there has to be a stop to that fighting there in southern Lebanon by Israel. In fact, Iranian media reporting that some of the negotiators have been telling the Americans that unless there is a complete halt to those to that violence and those attacks there on Hezbollah, which is of course Iran's powerful proxy, there will be no scope to talk about other things like Iran's nuclear program. So clearly they're drawing that red line.
0: Geopolitics taking center stage in India's capital New Delhi as the country hosts top security officials from China, Russia, Iran and others for a two-day BRICS security summit. China's Foreign Minister Wang Yi is visiting India for the first time in almost a year, with the neighbor seeking to stabilize relations after years of tensions along the line of actual control. Ishan Garg is reporting from New Delhi.
2: The discussion is going to focus on non-traditional security threats, and the indication here seems to be that discussions are going to focus not so much on military and geopolitical security challenges, but rather on threats emerging from things like artificial intelligence, the use of artificial intelligence in warfare, in surveillance, and also potentially the use of drones that threaten security of BRICS members. India's comments about what could be discussed in terms of security was also in some sense echoed by the Chinese embassy here in New Delhi, as China's foreign minister is also attending this National Security Advisors meeting. China also saying that it wants to work with BRICS chair India to enhance political and security cooperation among BRICS nation. But this meeting also does come at a time when there are internal friction within the BRICS bloc. In terms of security, the question still remains, how much can these countries work together and work as one unit?
0: From Bureau's World Wide, this is FSN.
3: With FSN Spotlight, I'm Simon Marks. Today, where has it all gone wrong for British Prime Minister Sir Keir Starmer, and how can one of his possible successors avoid making similar mistakes? Sir Anthony Seldon is a political historian and biographer in the UK. First, his explanation of why Sir Keir finds himself at the end of his premiership, less than 2 years after coming to power in an electoral landslide.
4: You need to tell a story. You've got to give confidence to the country that you know what you're doing. You know, they know why you're there, why you uniquely are there, and where you're going to be taking them. Yes, it's going to be tough. Think Churchill in 1940. Blood, toil, sweat and tears, but we are going to win.
3: And what of Andy Burnham, now returning to Parliament after winning an election in Manchester last week? Sir Anthony says if he wants to become Britain's next Prime Minister, he's got his work cut out for him.
4: People love him because no one quite knows what he thinks for. They love him because he's not Keir Starmer, and they love him because he beats reform and gives the Labour Party and Labour MPs the hope that he can do the same in the coming general election. But he needs to say what it is he's going to do, and he needs to have some kind of mandate.
3: For Britain, all this is new. Unprecedented turnover, 7 prime ministers in a decade, and the old two-party political system smashed by younger, more radical forces. It's been non-stop drama, and there's every possibility more lies ahead. With FSN Spotlight, I'm Simon Marks.
0: The main news again. Qatar and Pakistan say the first round of talks between Iran and the US and Switzerland to reach a final peace deal have ended with encouraging progress made. Geopolitics will take center stage in India's capital New Delhi as the country hosts top security officials from China, Russia, Iran and others for a two-day BRICS Plus security summit. And that is the latest feature story news. Neha Punia reports.

Ultimate!

0: We'll go back to this thing again. One of the first records I ever recorded. It just does something to me, you know, when I put it on. I go, so kicks up when I'm trying to sleep. Come on. One of the first records I ever made was terrible. No. Wouldn't like this, ladies and gentlemen. Man, I never heard such shuffling in my life over there. So weirdos over on them stools, boy, I'll tell you. Falling off the stool, rattling them tambourines, shaking, jerking around over there. Anyway, bunch of squirrels over there, man, I'll tell you for sure. Y'all ready in the squirrel section?
1: Here's a little ditty called Firefly.

Thank you.

0: is Patty Scott.
1: It seems as soon as the wall in Germany fell, that the U.S. government was busy building another one on the border between the U.S. and Mexico. Since 1986, as a result of a lot of the hate talk and hysteria that the government of the United States has been speaking, 1,500 bodies have been found on the border. We wrote this song in response to it. It's called Without a Face.

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Throw some like this. Next single here.

0: guarantee you I will screw this song up. So.
1: What song is it?
2: You know which part.
1: What?
0: Well, I at least know which part I'll screw up.
2: Yeah, like he only screws one up.

0: From Feature Story News in London, I'm Stuart Smith. British Prime Minister Keir Starmer has announced he'll step down as leader of the Labour Party after months of internal unease about his premiership. During his resignation statement outside No. 10 Downing Street, he said nominations for a new leader will open early next month.
1: I have spoken to His Majesty the King this morning to inform him of my decision. I will ask the National Executive Committee of the Labour Party to set out a timetable with nominations opening on the 9th of July and completed by the summer recess.
0: But Andy Burnham, the former mayor of Greater Manchester, who won a parliamentary by-election last week, is the overwhelming favourite to replace him. Simon Marks has more from London.
2: Sir Keir Starmer really had no other alternative but to announce his resignation here this morning, following the election last week of Andy Burnham, the mayor of Greater Manchester, who is now becoming a member of the British Parliament, pledged to launch a leadership challenge to replace Sir Keir Starmer in No. 10 Downing Street. The Prime Minister, after saying last week that he would fight and stand in any leadership battle, now saying that he is going to resign as leader of the Labour Party in order to trigger an open contest to replace him.
0: Three people aged between 80 and 95 years old have died in southwestern France as Monday shapes up to be the most dangerous day yet of an intense June heatwave, with temperatures forecast to reach 42 degrees Celsius. More than 800 schools are shut and a further 1,800 are on reduced timetables, while the National Rail Operator has cancelled dozens of long-distance services to prevent air conditioning failures on trains. The French government has deployed thousands of police and firefighters across the Paris region. Ross Cullen has more from Paris.
3: The Prime Minister is holding a daily crisis meeting, along with the Mayor of Paris also holding a meeting every day to try to respond to the heat wave, which is expected to last throughout the week. Paris forecast to hit 41 degrees Celsius in a couple of days' time.
0: Mediators Qatar and Pakistan say US-Iran negotiations on a final deal to end the war have seen major progress, despite accusations and threats from both sides throughout the negotiation at the weekend. Even with progress, though, Dr. Lynette Nussbacher, a former British Army intelligence officer, says Iran can use the Israel-Hezbollah front to restart hostilities whenever it chooses, keeping the United States trapped in the region.
4: They offer the Iranians a way to start the war up anytime they want. They don't even have to close the Strait of Hormuz again. Anytime the Iranians just want to keep the Americans trapped in the region, they just have Hezbollah fire a few rockets at the Israelis and the Israelis will shoot back and it all begins again.
2: With FSN Spotlight, I'm Simon Marks. Today, where has it all gone wrong for British Prime Minister Sir Keir Starmer, and how can one of his possible successors avoid making similar mistakes? Sir Anthony Seldon is a political historian and biographer in the UK. First, his explanation of why Sir Keir finds himself at the end of his premiership, less than 2 years after coming to power in an electoral landslide.
5: You need to tell a story. You've got to give confidence to the country that you know what you're doing. You know, they know why you're there, why you uniquely are there, and where you're going to be taking them. Yes, it's going to be tough. Think Churchill in 1940. Blood, toil, sweat and tears, but we are going to win.
2: And what of Andy Burnham, now returning to Parliament after winning an election in Manchester last week? Sir Anthony says if he wants to become Britain's next Prime Minister, he's got his work cut out for him.
5: People love him because no one quite knows what he thinks for. They love him because he's not Keir Starmer, and they love him because he beats reform and gives the Labour Party and Labour MPs the hope that he can do the same in the coming general election. But he needs to say what it is he's going to do, and he needs to have some kind of mandate.
2: For Britain, all this is new. Unprecedented turnover, 7 prime ministers in a decade, and the old two-party political system smashed by younger, more radical forces. It's been non-stop drama, and there's every possibility more lies ahead. With FSN Spotlight, I'm Simon Marks.
0: To recap the top stories, UK Prime Minister Keir Starmer says he'll resign as Prime Minister once a new leader has been selected from within his political party, likely former Mayor of Manchester Andy Burnham, within the next couple of months. Three people aged between 80 and 95 years old have died in southwestern France amid an intense June heatwave. And mediators Qatar and Pakistan say US-Iran negotiations on a final deal to end the war have seen major progress. That's the latest Feature Story News, Stuart Smith reporting.
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0: Hey, I'm Wayne Butane. Welcome to Jukebox Jihad. I'm glad you're here. I love doing this for free so much, I'd even do it if they paid me. I'm in the process of playing every single one of my all-time favorite songs. Joining me is the president. What are you eating there, sir?
1: Dog meat.
0: Really? How is it?
1: Tough.
0: Okay. And we've also got this weird little mouse that lives here in the studio, Mish Mouse.
2: That's right, Mr. Butane.
0: So listen up while I drop some sick-ass beats. Mr. President, did you write this intro?
1: Yes.
0: Well, I'm sure you have your finger on the pulse of things, so if that's what the kids are saying these days, then sick-ass beats it is.
3: Wayne Butane.

0: All right, we start off with Ian Gom and Hold On, a track from the unfortunately titled CD Come On Ian Gom. Now see, I thought that was a combination of my dirty mind and bad typesetting, because on the front it says Come On Ian Gom. I thought, okay, it must be Come On by Ian Gom. But you open up the CD, and right there, I don't know why I'm holding this up, because there's no camera here, but you can see it says Ian Gom, and underneath that, Come On Ian Gom. So that's the name of the CD. I didn't title it. And after that, we heard Ian Matthews and Shake It. After that, Ian Hunter, When the Daylight Comes. And we ended up with Time is the Keeper by Ian Thomas. Ian Thomas is the brother of SCTV comic Dave Thomas.
1: How's it going, eh? Good day.
0: And he's written lots of songs for other artists. Santana had a big hit with a song he wrote called Hold On. Not to be confused with Hold On by Ian Gom from the unfortunately titled CD Come On Ian Gom. Hey, I think I Xeroxed my script here. So there you have a medley of Ian's on Jukebox Jihad. Now it's time for this Jukebox Jihad smart-ass trivia quiz question. Sadly, we had no winner in the last contest. Aww. I don't know if the question was too hard or if that Roseanne Barr DVD spooked everyone.
2: We drove on down to the donut farm where
0: I thought that would be a big hit amongst those with a keen sense of the absurd. A horrible role model who can't sing, performing songs for kids. You can see the rich tapestry of irony there. Oh well. I did give away the Road Trip CD. Michael Mall picked that up. Thanks for listening, Michael. As well as he also picked up a Stone Temple Pilots CD, a pack of Shaun White gum, and a copy of Guns N' Roses Chinese Democracy CD, which I listened to. I've never liked Guns N' Roses, but I figured since it took over 10 or 15 years to record, I'd give it a listen. And like I say, I'll listen to anything at least once. So I did. And I still don't like Guns N' Roses, but maybe Michael will. So enjoy it, Michael. Okay, here's this month's question. A member of one of the following bands was killed by a bale of hay.
3: Shit.
0: I'll give you a second to process that. Let it sink in. A member of one of these bands was killed by a bale of hay. Tell me which group it was. Was it A, Styx, B, The Knack, C, Dexy's Midnight Runners, or D, Electric Light Orchestra? Email me with the answer, waynebutane@gmail.com, and I'll draw a winner from all the correct entries that I get. And that lucky will receive. Oh, it's the Sarah Silverman gift pack. We have the Sarah Silverman Program, Season 1, Sarah Silverman, Jesus is Magic, the movie, and The Aristocrats, which she also appears in. So there you have it. Please enter this time.
4: Wayne Butane's Jukebox Jihad.

Starting off with Till Tuesday and What About Love, followed by Paul Anka doing a cover of The Cure's Love Cats. I know that song probably crossed the line for some of you Cure fans, but I really like it. It's done very respectfully. Paul did a great arrangement. It's not jokey like Pat Boone doing No More Mr. Nice Guy. And after that, The Cure with Play. Now, when I'm wrong or I make a mistake, I'm the first to admit it. You know I bag on Lady Gaga a lot on this show, and

That's not going to stop. I still hate her stupid ass. Meat-wearing moron. No, this isn't about her at all. Psych. This is about a song that I posted a video for on my Facebook recently, and I said it was awful or horrible or something. I don't remember what it was. Well, I was wrong. It's a good song. I'm still kind of sketchy on some of the lyrics, but first couple of lines aren't so hot. But I can overlook that. It's only rock and roll. Van Halen, Tattoo on the Jihad.

0: Van Halen with Tattoo. I like that. But then I like some of the Gary Cherone stuff, too. So, hey, it's news time. Wow, we have news music now. That sounds serious. Okay. Bobby Christina wants to star in Whitney Houston biopic. To pull that off, they would need an army of makeup artists, some CGI people, maybe even a couple plastic surgeons. She should just wait until they do the Bobby Brown story. No makeup necessary.
1: Burn!
0: Two arrested in brutal hammer beating in Seminole, Florida.
1: Hammer time!
0: Oh, wait. I thought MC Hammer got beat up. This is just two morons beating up another moron with a hammer. Never mind. Rihanna doesn't care if you're upset she's in contact with Chris Brown. Rihanna, let me put your mind at ease. I don't care if you're with Chris Brown. And I also won't care when they find your dead body. Man, these fucking arrogant, egotistical celebrities, they think we have nothing better to do than sit around and worry about them. I don't care if you're with O.J. Simpson. Doesn't bother me in the least. Jack White's Third Man label releases first 3 RPM record. Jack White is the new Billy Corgan. See last month. Axl Rose turns down invite to Rock and Roll Hall of Fame. You know, Axl Rose is an ass. He sent some long letter and took him 9 or 10 paragraphs to say what the Sex Pistols tried to say in one. So I'll read their letter instead from 2006. Next to the Sex Pistols, rock and roll and that Hall of Fame is a piss stain. Your museum. Urine and wine. We're not coming. We're not your monkey. And so what? Fame at $25,000 if we paid for a table, or $15,000 to squeak up in the old gallery, goes to a non-profit organization selling us a load of old famous. Congratulations. If you voted for us, hope you noted your reasons. You're anonymous as judges, but you're still music industry people. We're not coming. You're not paying attention. Outside the shit stem is a real Sex Pistol. Couldn't have said it better myself. Oh, speaking of people who won't be attending, The Who drummer Keith Moon invited to play at the 2012 Olympics. Organizers for the 2012 ceremony recently asked the manager of The Who if legendary drummer Keith Moon would be able to perform at the London Games. It was a fine idea, except that Moon has been dead for 34 years. You know, the Olympic Committee, they really need to update their files. Besides Keith Moon, they also invited Jerry Garcia, Wolfman Jack, and Rick Allen's arm. Exactly, that's just what I was thinking. I have to give credit for that joke to my friend Chris Canterbury, so all you Def Leppard fans, send all your hate mail to him. No, don't do that. But do check out his website, ccrecords.net. Rick Allen's arm. That's the news.

0: Summertime, that's Jerry Halliwell sticking to the front seat in those Union Jack shorts. Before that, Robbie Williams with Old Before I Die. And we started with The Who and Eminence Front. I don't think they could have pulled off that song with Keith Moon around. It requires a very steady beat, and he would have been doing his goofy little runs and fills, knocking the drum kit over, setting it on fire. It just wouldn't have worked. I was not a Keith Moon fan. I think they did some of their better work without him, but what the hell do I know? I like some of the Gary Cherone stuff, too. All right, time for Wayne Butane's required reading. You know, reading is such a waste of your valuable time.
1: Yes.
0: That's why I read the books, so you don't have to. Today's book is Michael Jackson Unmasked by Ian Halperin, and it's a book that... wait a minute. I set off the Ian alarm. Hold on. Yeah, we had an Ian overload on today's show, and it tripped the Ian alarm. Let me just reset it here. Okay, this is a book about Michael Jackson, but this part is actually about Elvis and Scientology. Here we go. Priscilla Presley has been an ardent Scientologist since at least the early 80s, devoting herself to a wide array of church causes and donating vast sums of money to church coffers. I wish that Elvis knew what Scientology was before he died, Priscilla told reporters in the opening of a church-run drug rehab center in 2002, adding that the church's staunch anti-drug policies could have helped Elvis a lot in fighting his own addiction to prescription drugs. But it appears that Elvis did know about Scientology, and that he had firmly rejected it in no uncertain terms. According to Lamar Fike, a longtime member of Elvis's entourage known as the Memphis Mafia, Elvis once had a revealing encounter with the church. One day in L.A., we got in the limousine and went down to the Scientology Center on Sunset Boulevard, and Elvis went in and talked to them, recalls Fike. We waited in the car, but apparently they started doing all these charts and crap for him. Elvis came out and said,
2: "Fuck those people. There's no way I'll ever get involved with that son of a bitch in a group. All he wants is my money."
0: He stayed away from Scientology like it was a cobra. He'd shit a brick to see how far Lisa Marie's gotten into it. All right, and that is required reading.
3: Wayne Butane's Jukebox Jihad.

0: Santana and Michelle Branch with The Game of Love. Before that, Dion Ferris and I Know. And starting us out, Mr. Russ Stedman with LLL. What did you think of Russ's song, Mish Mouse?
1: That's so very silly.
0: Well, you know, I have a rule on this show that I don't play novelty songs. And I said this on another podcast that I was a guest on. Some people might consider that a novelty song, but I think Russ transcends the novelty tag. To me, novelty songs are like The Streak, Pac-Man Fever, CB Savage, Junk Food Junkie. Songs that you hear once, and they're kind of funny. Twice, and they're mildly annoying. And three times, and you never ever want to hear them again. Now, Russ's song, I can listen to that over and over. So I'm declaring Russ Stedman not a novelty artist. Just a genuinely weird dude. And very talented.
2: Yes.
0: Okay, now it's time for Good Song, Bad Movie. I heard this song in a karate movie called The Image of Bruce Lee. Well, on the box it said The Image of Bruce Lee, but at the beginning of the movie it said The Fists of Bruce Lee, so take your pick. Now, the Chinese don't ask permission or pay royalties for music. They just use whatever they want. And they don't list them in the credits either, so if you hear a song that you like in a Chinese film, you're pretty much screwed. So I'm watching this movie, and this guy walks into a bar, and there's a band playing. It's a standard guitar, drums, bass, bar band. But the song coming off the soundtrack sounds nothing like your average bar band sounds. So the song went through my head for days and days and days, and I figured I'm never going to find out what it is. It's an instrumental, no words, no nothing to look up on the internet. So just happened one day to buy a box of soul records from the 70s, and I was listening to them, and one of them I put on, and I thought, man, that song sounds real familiar. Then I realized that was the mystery song from this movie. Only, this was a vocal version, and it was by a group called Black Magic, and the title of the song was Hey Boy, Come and Get It. So at least that gave me a title, and from there I was able to research and find out that the song I was looking for was actually a million seller. It was The Flip Side of the Hustle by Van McCoy, and his version was called Hey Girl, Come and Get It. So here is, from the Image/Fists of Bruce Lee, Van McCoy, Hey Girl, Come and Get It.

0: Rupert Holmes with Philly. Before that, Hey Boy, Come and Get It by Black Magic. And starting us off, Van McCoy with Hey Girl, Come and Get It. If you would like to have a copy of that song, I have a CD, The Best of Van McCoy, that you can have. No trivia questions, just email me, waynebutane@gmail.com, and say you want it. And if more than one person wants it, I'll draw a winner at random. What's on the CD? Well, let's see. There's The Hustle Original Mix. There's The Hustle Super Hustle Mix. Keep On Hustlin'. And on and on and on. And, of course, Hey Girl, Come and Get It. So email me by May 25th. That's also the deadline for the trivia quiz as well. And you could be a winner. That's going to do it for this edition of Jukebox Jihad, show number 9. What did you think of the show, Ronnie Montrose? Yep, run it into the ground. Please support your local humane society. Help out the little guys. And don't eat dog meat.
1: Why not?
0: Thanks to Michonne Rogman for lending her vocal talents. And in the words of Albert Schweitzer, there are two means of refuge from the miseries of life, music and cats. Thanks for listening. I'm Wayne, and that's enough out of me.

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0: Hey there, I'm Wayne. Welcome to Jukebox Jihad, the show voted most likely to. So don't tempt us, because we will. And we are unaffected by any goofball writer's strike. We only hire scabs. All the usual stuff, great music and fun is headed your way.
1: Shusha!
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0: Pee-wee Herman is dead.
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0: Can't let that bit of information go by without a shot of tequila. 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

Believe it or not, that song comes to us from Heather's record collection. That's the flip side of a novelty record called Dr. Darekill by Dave Diamond, which is a spoof of a mostly forgotten TV show called Dr. Kildare from about 1962 or so. Long before my time, anyway. That song is called Allergy, credited to Dave Diamond and B.B. Brown. And my guess is that Dave Diamond had absolutely nothing to do with it other than sign the check to B.B. Brown because he needed something to use as a throwaway B-side. Turns out the other side was a throwaway in this case. That's a good one. I saw this headline recently. Song with AI-generated Drake voice eligible for the Grammys. Now, I knew as soon as I read that, it wouldn't stand. Somebody's stepping on somebody else's wallet here. Now, sure enough, a few days later, AI-generated Drake song not eligible for a Grammy, says CEO. Now, somebody was reaching into Drake's pocket, and he didn't like it. See, I don't have a problem with AI. I have a problem with Drake. But no, as long as it's presented as AI, that's okay by me. I think AI Hank Williams doing Straight Outta Compton should be nominated for a Grammy.

0: While I'm okay with AI being used in songs, we do not use AI here on the show. Every voice you hear is 100% real. Right, Joe Biden?
1: I don't know about you, but I'm going to go to bed.
0: See, you can't write that stuff.
2: Wayne Butane's Jukebox.

0: There's three from Jimmy Buffett, England, Brown Eyed Girl, and Come Monday. Jimmy died on September 1st of this year. I saw that a new song by him just came out, and it's called My Gummy Just Kicked In. So look for that one coming soon, but probably not here. We'll see.
1: Far out, man.
0: Here's the advertising archive.
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3: Hi, this is Noddy Holder from Slade. When you serve in the Army Reserve, you learn a skill and earn a second income. But there's another part to what you earn. It's something you pay for with your sweat, your spirit, your mind, and your time. It's called

0: clear the tracks for Tim Conway in The Billion Dollar Hobo. The 100 laps a minute runaway heading for theaters everywhere. It's high-speed hilarity as Tim goes tramping with a locomotive and a canine keeper. Take the whole family to see Tim Conway and Will Gear in The Billion Dollar Hobo, the comedy smash of the year.
1: Yeah, right.
0: Rated G, all ages admitted.
2: And that's Advertising Archive.
3: Wayne Butane's Jukebox Jihad.

0: Gimme Some Steam. That's Peter Gabriel. And in front of that was Samantha Fish doing Sledgehammer. And that was a vinyl-only 45 release that I picked up at a record collecting show for a bargain price. Person obviously didn't know what they had. It's hard to find and expensive when you do find one, usually around $50. Good song, though. Samantha was featured on the Eric Clapton Crossroads Guitar Festival tour this year, but for some reason, she wasn't mentioned in the radio ads.
1: 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Eric Clapton's Crossroads Guitar Festival 2023.
0: So even though Eric probably didn't have anything to do with it...
2: Fuck you, Eric Clapton, you stupid old fucking dick.
0: Ah, yes, I feel much better now. Here's the punchline of the month, skipping the tedious setup of the joke and getting straight to the fun.
3: Pulls his guns out. He says, would you like your tit shot off?
4: Wayne Butane's Jukebox Jihad.

Tim Curry with Take Me, I'm Yours. And in front of that was Tim Curry's biggest fan, Andy Marie Tillman, with her latest, Highway 63. That's so good, I wish I had 3 years to hear it with. I have a hard time finding headphones that fit, though. Hey, speaking of hearing, if you're hearing this right now, and I have reason to believe you are, then you know that this show is back online after our little hiatus. We are now on the Internet Archive at archive.org. I figured it made sense to go to a government site, since the feds are big fans of mine. You can't have the word jihad in your name without attracting some attention from the federales. So, hey guys, what's up? Now, let me just take a minute to talk some trash about my former server, Podomatic. Podomatic sucks the ass of a chimp for a quarter and gives change. That's not quite right. Actually, Podomatic sucks the ass of a chimp for a quarter and double bills you for it. That's the short version of my beef with them, but there's way more that I won't wade into. Suffice to say, don't use Podomatic. Not ever. They are evil. They only want your money. That's the great thing about archive.org being government-run. They already have my money. And yours, too. So we'll see how this goes. Now, here's Heather's record collection. My former co-host has entrusted me with her vinyl finds, and what finds they are. Today we have A Woman in Love by Beulah Kershaw.

0: That's an 8-member outfit from Austin, Texas, known as Tina Piranha. Really good stuff. Check them out at tinapiranha.com. That's Tina, P-I-R-A-N-H-A.com, in case you're not a great speller like me. I accidentally went to tinapurina.com. It's some fetish thing. Don't go there. Unless you want to watch some naked chick eat dog food, if that's your freak, then go for it. No judgments here. But also be sure to go to tinapiranha.com. And the song they just did was called Exit Wound. Before Tina was Sammy Kershaw with She Don't Know She's Beautiful. Hopefully Sammy is no relation to Beulah Kershaw.
1: A woman in love, a woman in love.
0: I saw this recently. Headline, man trapped in tunnel he dug to spy on his ex-wife. Now see, I think there's a potential song here, something along the lines of Rupert Holmes' classic Timothy, which is about miners who get trapped and resort to cannibalism. The problem with this story is it's only one guy, so he'll have to eat his own foot. I'll work on that. Here's required reading, where we read the books for you, so you don't have to trudge to the library anymore.
2: The library can suck my dick!
0: Does anyone trudge to the library anymore? I didn't think so. Today's book is The Life and Times of Little Richard, the authorized biography by Charles White. Jimi Hendrix met Little Richard when he was playing guitar for someone named Gorgeous George. Jimmy wanted to join Little Richard's band and tour with him. Richard's manager knew Jimmy's folks back in Seattle, so he called Jimmy's dad to see if it was okay. And here's what Al Hendrix said. Quote, Jimmy just idolizes Richard. He would eat 10 yards of shit to join his band. End quote. Dad, that might not be a good proposition to put out there in this case. Richard's kind of, a freak.
3: And that's required reading.
4: Wayne Butane's Jukebox Jihad.

That just makes me want to float away. Float away, not blow away. That's a couple of songs from a group out of L.A. called Living More. We just heard their latest called Places from their forthcoming album called The Garden. And before that was Sharp from their CD Take Me. I highly recommend that you check them out at livingmoreband.com. Okay, I had a sound clip that I wanted to use in this next segment, but it's not working. So instead, we're going to do another story from the book The Life and Times of Little Richard. Here we go. I used to give people rocks and things as presents, but I once did something worse than that. I had a bowel movement in a box, in a shoebox or something like that, and I packed it up like a present and gave it to an old lady next to Mathis Groceries on Monroe Street in Pleasant Hill. I went to her on her birthday and I said, "Ms. Ola, how you been?" And she said, "Oh, Richard, I feel so fine. Richard, you're such a nice child." I said, "Ms. Ola, I just come to wish you a happy birthday

0: I laugh like a cuckoo. God bless Miss Ola. She's dead now. And that's required reading number 2.
1: Wayne Butane's Jukebox Jihad.

0: Rupert Holmes with So Beautiful It Hurts. And before Rupert was Jane in the Jungle and a live version of Drifter. I saw this recently. Creed fans in Chicago tried to sue the band over a performance where frontman Scott Stapp was apparently too intoxicated to finish any of the songs. According to concertgoers, Stapp left the stage during songs for long periods of time, rolled around on the stage in apparent pain or distress, and appeared to pass out during the performance. The band refused to refund the fans' admission. Now, I'd pay good money to see Scott Stapp rolling around on the floor in distress. Actually, that's the only way I'd pay to see Scott Stapp.
1: Wayne Butane's Jukebox Jihad.
0: Tony Bennett died a while back, and while I was never big on him, I do recognize that he is absolutely an American pop music icon. Loved by millions, there's no disputing that. My executive music consultant, Jody, is a big fan of his. But he just didn't do anything for me. There's other singers of that era that I do like, and one in particular is Buddy Greco. Here's Buddy and Around the World.

That's Al Martino doing a song that was co-written by Rupert Holmes, a fairly psychotic tune called When You're Asleep. Little Richard has taken a few to the chin on this show, I mean. They didn't cover that in the book. But Richard was a true pioneer of rock and roll, and here he is with All Around the World.

0: You can hear that jukebox jihad all night and all through the day. That's Little Richard and all around the world. And that's going to do it for this one. Sir, what did you think of the show?
1: Highly, incredibly unprofessional, but fucking awesome at the same time.
0: And ma'am, what did you think?
2: When I go on a trip, I always pack like I'm going to shit my pants twice a day.
0: Well, that wasn't the question, but a very entertaining answer nonetheless. And something you might want to have checked out by a medical professional. Most importantly, I hope you enjoyed the show. Thanks for listening. Thanks to Adrian Barbeau for opening the show.
3: Oh, nice lady.
0: And thanks to my executive music consultant, the unrivaled Jody. I'm sorry, that's unrivaled. The unrivaled Jody.
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0: And remember, maybe the reason you haven't found your soulmate is because you don't have a soul.
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0: 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That's what the man says. Hear it for yourself. I'm Wayne, and I'll see you real soon.
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0: From Feature Story News in the UK, I'm John Beaver. British Prime Minister Sir Keir Starmer has resigned. By stepping down, he triggers a Labour leadership contest that could be resolved in a matter of weeks. Former Health Secretary Wes Streeting, the only serious potential rival to Andy Burnham, has announced he will back Burnham instead of running himself. It leaves the former Greater Manchester Mayor with a virtually uncontested path to No. 10 Downing Street. From London, Stuart Smith reports.
1: This is pretty much as good as it could have gone for Andy Burnham. He received that decisive by-election victory. He's managed to prove, he claims, that he can clearly beat Reform UK, the Labour Party's biggest political rivals, and he can now easily make the claim within the Labour Party that he is the best option for the job, especially now Prime Minister Keir Starmer has resigned. So he's just arrived in London a few hours ago to take up his post as lawmaker in the National Parliament. He didn't talk to press, but he was certainly looking very confident after the way that this has developed.
0: Technical talks between the United States and Iran have begun in Switzerland a day after the two sides agreed a 60-day roadmap towards a final deal on Tehran's nuclear program. But the talks face significant hurdles, with Tehran formally protesting what it calls serious violations of the agreement after US President Donald Trump issued threats against Iranian officials in a television interview on Sunday. The ceasefire in Lebanon could prove a decisive factor in whether Iran stays at the negotiating table, as Nick Harper reports from Washington.
2: Lebanon, of course, is going to be one of the major obstacles during the next 60 days, ensuring that that ceasefire holds. Because if it doesn't, there is a very good chance that Iran may decide to walk away if it continues to see bombardment being carried out by the Israelis striking Hezbollah targets in Lebanon.
0: China's foreign minister is among those in New Delhi for a two-day meeting of BRICS national security advisers. The gathering of all 11 BRICS member states comes after the bloc's foreign ministers' meeting in May ended without a joint statement amid sharp divisions between Iran and the UAE over the war in the Middle East. Three people aged between 80 and 95 have died in southwestern France as an intensive heatwave begins. Temperatures are forecast to reach 42 degrees Celsius. More than 800 schools are shut and a further 1,800 are on reduced timetables, while the National Rail Operator has cancelled dozens of long-distance services over concerns of air conditioning failures on trains, as Ross Cullen reports.
3: The Prime Minister is holding a daily crisis meeting, along with the Mayor of Paris also holding a meeting every day to try to respond to the heat wave, which is expected to last throughout the week. Paris forecast to hit 41 degrees Celsius in a couple of days' time.
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4: With FSN Spotlight, I'm Simon Marks. Today, where has it all gone wrong for British Prime Minister Sir Keir Starmer, and how can one of his possible successors avoid making similar mistakes? Sir Anthony Seldon is a political historian and biographer in the UK. First, his explanation of why Sir Keir finds himself at the end of his premiership, less than 2 years after coming to power in an electoral landslide.
5: You need to tell a story. You've got to give confidence to the country that you know what you're doing. You know, they know why you're there, why you uniquely are there, and where you're going to be taking them. Yes, it's going to be tough. Think Churchill in 1940. Blood, toil, sweat and tears, but we are going to win.
4: And what of Andy Burnham, now returning to Parliament after winning an election in Manchester last week? Sir Anthony says if he wants to become Britain's next Prime Minister, he's got his work cut out for him.
5: People love him because no one quite knows what he thinks for. They love him because he's not Keir Starmer, and they love him because he beats Reform and gives the Labour Party and Labour MPs the hope that he can do the same in the coming general election. But he needs to say what it is he's going to do, and he needs to have some kind of mandate.
4: For Britain, all this is new. Unprecedented turnover, 7 prime ministers in a decade, and the old two-party political system smashed by younger, more radical forces. It's been non-stop drama, and there's every possibility more lies ahead. With FSN Spotlight, I'm Simon Marks.
0: To recap the top stories, British Prime Minister Sir Keir Starmer has resigned. Andy Burnham is the heavy favourite to replace him and may stand uncontested to be the next leader of the Labour Party and, in turn, the next Prime Minister. Technical talks between the United States and Iran have begun in Switzerland a day after the two sides agreed a 60-day roadmap towards a final deal on Tehran's nuclear programme, sanctions and other disputes. That's the latest feature story news. John Beaver reporting.

0: From Feature Story News in the UK, I'm John Beaver. British Prime Minister Sir Keir Starmer has resigned. By stepping down, he triggers a Labour leadership contest that could be resolved in a matter of weeks. Former Health Secretary Wes Streeting, the only serious potential rival to Andy Burnham, has announced he will back Burnham instead of running himself. It leaves the former Greater Manchester Mayor with a virtually uncontested path to No. 10 Downing Street. From London, Stuart Smith reports.
1: This is pretty much as good as it could have gone for Andy Burnham. He received that decisive by-election victory. He's managed to prove, he claims, that he can clearly beat Reform UK, the Labour Party's biggest political rivals, and he can now easily make the claim within the Labour Party that he is the best option for the job, especially now Prime Minister Keir Starmer has resigned. So he's just arrived in London a few hours ago to take up his post as lawmaker in the National Parliament. He didn't talk to press, but he was certainly looking very confident after the way that this has developed.
0: Technical talks between the United States and Iran have begun in Switzerland, a day after the two sides agreed a 60-day roadmap towards a final deal on Tehran's nuclear program. But the talks face significant hurdles, with Tehran formally protesting what it calls serious violations of the agreement after US President Donald Trump issued threats against Iranian officials in a television interview on Sunday. The ceasefire in Lebanon could prove a decisive factor in whether Iran stays at the negotiating table, as Nick Harper reports from Washington.
2: Lebanon, of course, is going to be one of the major obstacles during the next 60 days, ensuring that that ceasefire holds. Because if it doesn't, there is a very good chance that Iran may decide to walk away if it continues to see bombardment being carried out by the Israelis striking Hezbollah targets in Lebanon.
0: China's foreign minister is among those in New Delhi for a two-day meeting of BRICS national security advisers. The gathering of all 11 BRICS member states comes after the bloc's foreign ministers' meeting in May ended without a joint statement amid sharp divisions between Iran and the UAE over the war in the Middle East. Three people aged between 80 and 95 have died in southwestern France as an intensive heatwave begins. Temperatures are forecast to reach 42 degrees Celsius. More than 800 schools are shut and a further 1,800 are on reduced timetables, while the National Rail Operator has cancelled dozens of long-distance services over concerns of air conditioning failures on trains, as Ross Cullen reports.
3: The Prime Minister is holding a daily crisis meeting, along with the Mayor of Paris also holding a meeting every day to try to respond to the heat wave, which is expected to last throughout the week. Paris forecast to hit 41 degrees Celsius in a couple of days' time.
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4: With FSN Spotlight, I'm Simon Marks. Today, where has it all gone wrong for British Prime Minister Sir Keir Starmer, and how can one of his possible successors avoid making similar mistakes? Sir Anthony Seldon is a political historian and biographer in the UK. First, his explanation of why Sir Keir finds himself at the end of his premiership, less than 2 years after coming to power in an electoral landslide.
5: You need to tell a story. You've got to give confidence to the country that you know what you're doing. You know, they know why you're there, why you uniquely are there, and where you're going to be taking them. Yes, it's going to be tough. Think Churchill in 1940. Blood, toil, sweat and tears, but we are going to win.
4: And what of Andy Burnham, now returning to Parliament after winning an election in Manchester last week? Sir Anthony says if he wants to become Britain's next Prime Minister, he's got his work cut out for him.
5: People love him because no one quite knows what he thinks for. They love him because he's not Keir Starmer, and they love him because he beats Reform and gives the Labour Party and Labour MPs the hope that he can do the same in the coming general election. But he needs to say what it is he's going to do, and he needs to have some kind of mandate.
4: For Britain, all this is new. Unprecedented turnover, 7 prime ministers in a decade, and the old two-party political system smashed by younger, more radical forces. It's been non-stop drama, and there's every possibility more lies ahead. With FSN Spotlight, I'm Simon Marks.
0: To recap the top stories, British Prime Minister Sir Keir Starmer has resigned. Andy Burnham is the heavy favourite to replace him and may stand uncontested to be the next leader of the Labour Party and, in turn, the next Prime Minister. Technical talks between the United States and Iran have begun in Switzerland, a day after the two sides agreed a 60-day roadmap towards a final deal on Tehran's nuclear programme, sanctions and other disputes. That's the latest Feature Story News. John Beaver reporting.

trained, best educated, best equipped, best prepared troops refuse to fight. Matter of fact, it's safe to say that they would rather

0: From Feature Story News in Washington, I'm Kate Fisher. The Trump administration has temporarily lifted oil sanctions against Iran, allowing it to increase exports and to charge market prices. It comes as the first day of peace talks between the US and Iran concludes in Switzerland, with US Vice President J.D. Vance saying that Tehran has agreed to invite United Nations inspectors back to Iran's nuclear sites.
1: We have the Iranians allowing weapons inspectors, nuclear inspectors into their country for the first time in a long time. We left a lot of our team. The Iranians left a lot of their team at the resort there to keep on working at. So all in all, a very productive 36 hours.
0: But the Iranians have said that they have made no new commitments. Inspections had been limited since President Trump tore up an Obama-era deal in 2018. Pakistan's Prime Minister Shehbaz Sharif co-mediated the negotiations alongside Qatar at the Bergenstock Resort in Switzerland. Diplomatic sources in the Pakistani capital say that Iran's president is expected to travel to Pakistan in the coming days. From Islamabad, Hira Mustafa has more.
2: Experts say the visit of Iranian president coming to Pakistan right after the Lucerne summit over the weekend is highly significant because it tells that how deeply Islamabad is involved in the ongoing peace negotiations.
0: British Prime Minister Sir Keir Starmer has resigned, triggering a Labour leadership contest that could now be resolved in a matter of weeks. Former Health Secretary Wes Streeting, the only serious potential rival to Andy Burnham, has announced he'll back Mr. Burnham instead of running, leaving the former Greater Manchester Mayor with a virtually uncontested path to No. 10 Downing Street. From London, Stuart Smith reports.
3: This is pretty much as good as it could have gone for Andy Burnham. He received that decisive by-election victory. He's managed to prove, he claims, that he can clearly beat Reform UK, the Labour Party's biggest political rivals, and he can now easily make the claim within the Labour Party that he is the best option for the job, especially now Prime Minister Keir Starmer has resigned. So he's just arrived to take up his post as lawmaker in the National Parliament. He didn't talk to press, but he was certainly looking very confident.
0: Former Federal Reserve Chairman Alan Greenspan has died at the age of 100. Mr. Greenspan's tenure at the helm of the US Central Bank spanned more than 18 years and four presidencies, making it the second longest in the institution's history. Mitch McCann reports from New York.
4: Greenspan was described in an obituary by the New York Times as arguably the most recognizable economist of any era. He's been remembered for helping guide the U.S. economy through some of its strongest periods of expansion during times where unemployment fell, the stock market reached record highs, and the federal government began running a budget surpluses rather than deficits, which, given what we're seeing today, seems a very long time ago.
0: From bureaus worldwide, this is FSN.
5: With FSN Spotlight, I'm Simon Marks. Today, where has it all gone wrong for British Prime Minister Sir Keir Starmer, and how can one of his possible successors avoid making similar mistakes? Sir Anthony Seldon is a political historian and biographer in the UK. First, his explanation of why Sir Keir finds himself at the end of his premiership, less than 2 years after coming to power in an electoral landslide.
6: You need to tell a story. You've got to give confidence to the country that you know what you're doing. You know, they know why you're there, why you uniquely are there, and where you're going to be taking them. Yes, it's going to be tough. Think Churchill in 1940. Blood, toil, sweat and tears, but we are going to win.
5: And what of Andy Burnham, now returning to Parliament after winning an election in Manchester last week? Sir Anthony says if he wants to become Britain's next Prime Minister, he's got his work cut out for him.
6: People love him because no one quite knows what he thinks for. They love him because he's not Keir Starmer, and they love him because he beats Reform and gives the Labour Party and Labour MPs the hope that he can do the same in the coming general election. But he needs to say what it is he's going to do, and he needs to have some kind of mandate.
5: With FSN Spotlight, I'm Simon Marks.
0: Our main news again. The Trump administration has temporarily lifted oil sanctions against Iran, allowing it to increase exports and to charge market prices. The US says that Tehran has agreed to invite UN inspectors back to Iran's nuclear sites. But the Iranians say they've made no new commitments. British Prime Minister Sir Keir Starmer has resigned, and former Federal Reserve Chairman Alan Greenspan has died at the age of 100. And that's the latest feature story news. Kate Fisher reporting.